That's BTS. This is 194 into 7 o'clock on your Tuesday night. Windy 1 across the valley. Gracie Abrams on the way. Alex Warren this hour. 5 seconds of summer. Starting with Meghan Trainor now on 194.

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That's T-Swift. This is 184. They got a little taste of the wedding season early on with Travis Kelce's friend, George Karlafalos, getting married in Greece, apparently, where they spent the weekend hanging out with family, enjoying the party. Marshmallow, Jelly Roll now on 184.

0: I love it. 5 seconds of summer. This is What Audi 4. When it comes to summer, you know it's the Red River Valley Fair coming up in July. That grandstand lineup looking absolutely fantastic. 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
1: The one and only, that's Madonna with Sabrina Carpenter. This is 194. We'll be having a great one across the valley tonight with Olivia Dean now on 194.

Zero and ABK in the Y94 Morning Playhouse and Fargo Moorhead's hit music all day.

Last summer. This is 194. Olivia Dean having quite the weekend this past weekend. Getting to hang out in Barcelona, catching the heat, perform a little bit. Not only that, but also watching some football or soccer, I guess if you would call it here. Taking in the Premier League with Olivia Rodrigo now. It's good for you on 194.

Tomorrow night, going to be invading the Twin Cities. That's Bruno Mars. This is 184 taking over U.S. Bank Stadium. Tomorrow night, one of those top concerts of the summer. So many coming our way. Cat's Eye now.

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Zara Larson. This is 194 into 8 o'clock. Got One Republic on the way this hour. Pink Pantress working at Huntrick Scissor in a matter of minutes. Let's kick it off with Marshmello. Jonas Brothers now on 194.

Fat SZA. This is 184. Maybe gonna see him on the show soon, and maybe way too late in the game. I don't know when it comes to K-pop Demon Hunters. Mattel got the rights when it came to toys, which they're gonna be pumping out on shelves in a matter of days. This is Hunter at Snow on 184.

Faye McRae, this is 194, certainly turning heads at the Met Gala, as plenty do when it comes to the fashion. But Tate McRae looking fantastic. Can check out those pics at their 194 socials, at 194 official pink patches now on 194. I'm freezing.

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4: 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I've never

David Guetta, Ava Max. This is 184. Somber, certainly busy when it comes to the spring. Busy with touring, busy with performing, but never a bad thing when you get to show up to AMAs. He is part of the Statcast that is going to be showing up in a couple of Mondays from now. This is Somber on 184.

0: 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Hey, Shinedown.
1: 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Hope you're having a great one across the valley tonight. Beautiful day other than the wind, but that wind looking to stick around. When it comes to that forecast, you can check it anytime at 1-84.com. 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

That's Olivia Rodrigo. This is 194 into the 9 o'clock hour. Working in Ariana Grande, Shaboozy. This hour, going to hear from Lola Young, Paul Russell. Getting started now on 194.

Paul Young. This is 194. Well, when it comes to messy, well, that's certainly wedding planning. Taylor Swift, Travis Kelce know probably how that all works out, but they attended a friend of Travis Kelce's wedding over the weekend, maybe getting ideas. This is Taylor Swift now on 194.

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Well, we've seen good temps today, but when it comes to the wind, that's going to hang around for most of the week. When it comes to that forecast, you can check it anytime at 194.com. 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

Red Chaperone. This is 184. Certainly, the secret sounds have been, well, all answered. 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

number. This is 194 into 11 o'clock. John Kay on the way. Going to work in Doja Cat. Alex Warren on the way. Gigi Perez. Let's get it started with Macklemore. Ryan Lewis now on 194.

That's Gigi Perez. This is 194. When it comes to the screens, well, Alex Warren might be finding himself on there, signing with UTA. Get ready for the next step. Alex Warren now in 194.

That's Miles Smith. This is 194 Busy Man having to push back that start date when it comes to his next album. Just by a week. Just give himself a little more time. Doja Cat now on 194.

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it's John Kay. They say it's 194 when it comes down to tickets being sold. Olivia Rodrigo, apparently no problem with that. Actually running into problems with selling too many tickets. Might have to line up more shows. Olivia Rodrigo now on 194.

And Shawn Mendes, this is 184. Hope you're having a great one across the valley tonight. When it comes to the winds, they're going to die down tomorrow, but then pick up again for the next few days until this weekend. Then it looks gorgeous. 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
1: I mean, that's what they saw, right? They just, hey, Kitten.
0: How is that its name? Why didn't you explain, okay, yes, this is a kitten, but we need to come up with a name for Kitten.
1: You know, it would be kind of nice if we could, you know, that's just almost like Pokemon. That we just name them what they're called, and that's all I can say. Dog is named Dog, and all I can say is Dog.
0: Imagine
1: dog.
0: At the vet.
1: Dog.
0: Everyone comes out there. Well, which dog?
1: Dog K? It's Dog K here.
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1: Checking in with Elliot in the 194 Stupid News headquarters here in a couple of minutes. Now, this is the time of year where all the commencement speeches are happening, and every once in a while there's that one that gets a little viral for whatever reason. He's got some of the best so far this year on the way.
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4: And for today, while we're focusing on commencement speeches, it's that graduation kind of year, and some of them are good, some of them not so good. And we start with, you know, probably the not so good, right? And that is apparently the University of Central Florida had a bit of an awkward moment during a commencement speech where the student basically tried to credit AI and her fellow students
5: weren't happy. The rise of artificial intelligence is the next industrial revolution. Oh. What happened? Okay, I struck a chord. AI was not a factor in our lives.
4: All right, quick correction, move on, I like it. Now, let's move on to the good commencement speeches, and this is maybe the ultimate dream for every college student, and that is to have your tuition paid, which is exactly what happened at North Carolina State University's Wilson College of Textiles, where the commencement speaker decided, hey, we're covering the tab this year.
6: I would like to provide a graduation gift. It is our intent to make Wilson College for affordable for all, starting with this graduation class. It is my privilege to announce today that in honor of my father, my wife Marilyn and I are providing a graduation gift to cover all the final year education loans incurred by the Wilson College graduates during the 25-26 academic year.
4: Say no more. That's the entire speech. That's all you have to do. Look, hey, for everyone out there, I'm covering the tab. That's it. It works at bars. It works even better at colleges. Stupid Stories. Always a click away. 194.com.

0: Coming up on the next episode of Couples Therapy, Cardi B and Stefan Diggs attempt to repair their relationship.
1: Okay, Stefan, Cardi has some things to say to you, and they may not be easy to hear, but go ahead, Cardi. Yes, Cardi, communication is key. And what would Stefan have to do to get you to reconcile? Stefan, what do you have to say about that? Please, Cardi, it's Stefan's turn to talk. No, please, Stefan, don't leave. See what you've done, Cardi. Don't talk about my mother that way.
0: Cardi B and Stefan Diggs on Showtime's Couples Therapy. Don't miss it.

0: Zero, Amy K, 194 from the Playhouse in the Morning. So if you thought, man, I'm going to sit down with the author of the very famous book, Men Are From Mars, Women Are From Venus. This guy's a doctor, a relationship expert. You're like, this guy's probably got some good advice. Wouldn't that be your assumption?
1: Yes, you would assume he has great advice.
0: People are...
1: Well, what's the name of the book?
0: Men Are From Mars, Women Are From Venus.
1: Okay. At least we're both from a different planet.
0: It's just basically like the differences about how men and women think.
1: Okay.
0: Okay. So this guy's not Dr. John Gray. And he is seen as one of the premier relationship experts, but he's putting some advice out there that people are going and kind of, you know, fighting with each other about whether it makes sense. So he's basically saying, when you have an affair, you don't necessarily have to tell your significant other that you cheated.
1: Why?
0: He says, before you just blurt out this information, in honor of just being honest, ask yourself these two questions. Question number one. Will telling the truth destroy this relationship?
1: I could see why, yes.
0: Question two. If you said nothing, could you live with yourself? With the guilt, with the secrecy?
1: Knowing it forever?
0: Would you be okay with that? And he goes, if you want the relationship to continue, and you know that information would destroy things, and you're okay with the guilt, like it doesn't bother you, why would you say anything? And so now people are fighting with each other online because they're like, that is either stupid or like, no, that makes a lot of sense to me, buddy.
1: So I can kind of see it. The, is it going to ruin everything? And I feel it's like this one-off thing. However, living with that guilt, couldn't do it.
0: Now, he is trying to maybe clarify it as me. That's just a free pass to do whatever you want, yeah, as long as you're a good secret keeper. But he's like, you know, if it was like a one-time thing and you want to rebuild and it's made you realize you want to refocus on these people, you know, you might be a better you because of that, is kind of what he's trying to say.
1: And if that's how we're going to look at it, you're moving forward. This is something in the past. You're never going to do that again. I kind of get where he's coming from.
0: But, like, if you were on the, if you're the unbeknownst person, wouldn't you want to be knownst? Like, you'd want to know, wouldn't you?
1: Oh, I would go crazy if I ever found out.
0: I can't imagine.
1: That you hid it from me? How could you do it?
0: I heard on the Playhouse, Dr. John Gray.
1: Yeah.
0: I'm coming for you.
1: And that's where it's tricky.
0: So, and I guess I'll preface it this way. If you need a voice change or something, we can certainly do that if you call us. You can also text if you want to be a little more anonymous with 237 hits. We'll steal this question that is kind of tearing. People are just hating each other now on the internet for their answer to this. Do you think you always should and need to confess to an affair? Can you see circumstances where you're like, no, I totally get it? Because people are bickering with each other now ever since the story came out.
1: It's so hard because I understand his, like, idea behind it, but I'm sure he doesn't mean it as this, like, blanket statement for everything.
0: If you're a cool secret keeper, have fun. Like, I don't think that's how it is meant, but it sure sounds that way.
1: It does sound bad.
0: Do you think you always need to fess up? Like, always say, oh, hey, just say no, cheated, sorry.
2: I think the way to go is to always come clean. I mean, it's kind of like a ticking time bomb, you know? You go every day with this in the back of your head, and it's tick, tick, tick, and it's going to explode eventually.
0: See, but now you would have failed the second question.
1: That's what I think, too.
0: Because he says, can you truly move forward and not have it, like, haunting you, the guilt, the secrecy? You'd be somebody where you'd fail this based off his criteria.
1: And that's what I think. The holding that in forever, could you live with that guilt?
0: Or would you constantly be, like, feeling bad about it, wondering if they're going to find out, if you're ever going to bump into
1: paranoid.
0: That person?
1: Paranoid.
0: Like, oh, there she is at Hornbacher's. Ah, sorry, we don't need pasta anymore, honey. Turn the cart around.
1: Someone said not every situation needs a confession. If it was a one-time mistake, there's no emotions attached to anything, and you're 100% committed to that partner after that, why blow up someone else's life just to clear your own conscience? It kind of seems selfish to me. But then on the other end, is it selfish to keep that in and not tell the person you cheated?
0: Do you always, always, always have to admit that you cheated? More and more people, including this very famous therapist, are saying, yeah, not necessarily.

0: on, sugar.
1: It's Playhouse, SWAT 94.0, and Amy Kay posing this question. Do you think you always should admit if you cheated? More and more people are shockingly saying no, including a very famous relationship therapist. It's like, nah, if you fear that it would destroy your relationship and you're pretty sure you could live with that guilt, do you?
2: Someone said, I had a drunk kiss situation at a wedding once, and I told my boyfriend the next day, thinking I was doing the right thing. He dumped me immediately, wouldn't even listen to anything I had to say, and sometimes I wonder if I should have just kept my mouth shut because the kiss really meant nothing.
1: I don't know.
2: There's a scenario for you.
1: I don't know. Maybe?
2: Someone said, oh, sure, ruin a perfectly good relationship because you made a bad decision. Love that for you.
1: But is it such a great relationship?
2: Another person said, if my partner cheated and didn't tell me, I'd consider that as two betrayals. I don't even care if it was just a once thing, if it meant nothing. If I should get to decide if I stay, you don't get to make that choice for me.
1: It's hard to think, you know, if you're the person that, like, just has no idea what's going on. I think I'd want to know. I think most people would want to know that their partner did that.
2: 100%. And someone said, I think there's a lot to think about. Was there emotional attachment to this? Are you planning on staying in that relationship? Do you think you're going to truly change? There's a big difference between a lapse in judgment and a full-on affair.
1: Do you always admit that you cheated? More and more people are saying, yeah, not necessarily. What do you think?
3: I'd have to go the route of keeping it quiet because, I don't know. That's a deal breaker. Like, a man can cheat on a woman anytime, and we have to take them back. But I know for a fact that guys never tolerate cheating out of women. They rarely do. It's such a blow to their pride. And usually it's somebody that they know. So I would definitely keep it on the hush-hush if you want to stay with that person. Unless you're, like, just saying that to get it, you know, to break up. And if you want to break up, say it. But if you still want to stay in the relationship, don't say anything.
1: I would tend to agree that I think women probably are more forgiving for some reason. But it's not like you have to be. You don't have to be.
2: I don't think I'd be forgiving.
1: Uh-uh.
2: Yeah, someone even said... I've been on both sides of this. If you actually care about the relationship, you tell them, period. I cheated in my early 20s, didn't say anything, and it ate me alive. Like, I couldn't sleep. I couldn't look at him the same. Finally, I told him months later, and honestly, I think the lying hurt him more than the cheating. And another person on the other side, my ex cheated on me and never told me. I found out from someone else, and that was the worst part because it makes you feel stupid for someone else's mistake. If you respect someone at all, you got to give them the choice. It's they get to decide if they leave or stay.
1: You always have to admit if you cheated. More and more people are saying no, including some famous relationship therapists. I think when it comes to the, you know, men versus women doing it, I think that that logic comes from this. And it's easier for people to digest the idea of, like, well, a guy maybe would just do that, and it could be completely an emotionless, physical thing, and it was just that, and it was just, you know, whatever. With a woman, I think they're more likely to be like, there was probably some feels there.
2: The woman has emotional feels?
1: I think that tends to be how it gets written off or harder for people to swallow.
2: Yeah. Someone did say, my therapist actually said confession should be about accountability, not guilt relief. If you're telling someone just to feel better, that's not fair. But if you're serious about rebuilding trust, then yeah, you have to be honest.
1: You always admit it or?
4: Ooh. I say, unless there's like marriage involved, I say no.
1: All right, so if you're just like a boyfriend, you're just like, eh, I don't need to tell him. But like, what if it's a boyfriend, you're like, oh, I might marry him someday. Do you just eventually weave that into conversation? Oh, by the way.
4: They should know, yeah. That's kind of, that's like, you know, you're taking things to the next level, so you need to kind of let that out and kind of share that information. You shouldn't, like, enter into a marriage with lies, so.
2: Someone said my husband would be absolutely crushed. Like, it would change him as a person. I did make a mistake a few years ago. I never told him. Never did it again. Would never do it again. We're happy, and I chose to protect our life over destroying it.
1: Ugh.
2: Keeping it a secret.
1: Okay. You always say something.
4: Absolutely. I myself cheated, and I told my boyfriend, and it was really hard at first, and I was really, really scared.
1: Mm-hmm.
4: But it actually helped us work through a lot of problems. We communicate more now. So even though I did something bad, telling him helped our relationship grow, and now our relationship is really great. So always tell the truth.
1: Yeah, I mean, that makes some sense to me. I mean, if you chose to really sit down and work on your stuff and what led to that, I can see how that can make you stronger. I'm not saying if you're having relationship problems, you go sleep around, though.
2: No, someone did say, I actually wish I didn't confess when I cheated. It was just a meaningless situation. I told him right away, and it destroyed everything. And someone else said, I've been married over 15 years. People don't want to hear this, but long relationships survive because on what you don't say sometimes. You choose your partner every day after that mistake, and you prove it with your actions.
0: Coming up next.
1: Well, we're going to learn a new term in that Urban Dictionary word of the day, not too far off. Comedy Spotlight on the way to hold.
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1: Pit hit. 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
2: what?
1: Hit. Pit hit.
2: Okay. I heard something else.
1: Pit hit.
2: Got it.
1: The act of sniffing someone else's armpit. Maybe just like, uh-oh, do I smell a little bad? Can you take a quick pit hit?
2: You are queen of asking for a pit hit. All the time. You're just like, can I get a pit hit? Can I get a pit hit?
1: I do. I ask Joel, do I smell like onions? Steven, pit hit. Do I smell bad?
2: Are you going to start saying that?
1: Yeah, pit hit.
2: You're going to have to be careful. Otherwise, someone's going to give you a little punch and you're going,
1: no!
2: Why'd you just hit me there? Ouchie. Why?

What?

0: Is that your grandma's coat?
1: Hey, good morning. Zero and Amy K in the 194 Morning Playhouse. Now, I believe that most people have at least one food item where if the proper condiment is not available, is going to ruin your whole food experience.
2: Absolutely. Because the food just seems useless without it.
1: Like, maybe it almost tastes like, does it just
2: dry.
1: Seem wrong? It tastes dry, I suppose. Like, it just seems wrong. Like,
2: you can't have it. I have cried before because places have forgotten my condiments.
1: And for you, that could be, it could be ketchup, it could be mustard, it could be soy sauce, or I think very common, especially here in the Midwest, but this happened down south, for one woman going very viral and her daughter, it was ranch. But this might be kind of gross.
3: We were having dinner, and my 17-year-old daughter says to me, there's no ranch. And I said, I'm sorry, I guess we're out of ranch. So she says, hold on. And she gets up, and she walks out of the house, and she walks right back in. And she goes, I just remembered I have car ranch. When I go to Chick-fil-A, I just get extra packets of ranch, and I just keep them in my car. I said, how long has that ranch been in your car? She's like, I don't know, months. You can't just eat ranch that's been sitting in a vehicle. We live in Florida. That is a recipe for explosive diarrhea. She goes, it's fine. Open that up. Dunk. Eat.
2: And that's where I have the issue.
1: Car ranch sounds disgusting.
2: Sitting outside for who knows how long in the heat. Here in Fargo, from maybe October
1: to just
2: to now.
1: Yeah.
2: Perfectly fine. Summertime. That's getting spicy.
1: I mean, she's not wrong. It sounds like tummy problems. Like, I would rather just suffer without the condiment I wanted than have car ranch. Now, I will say this. We are packet hoarders in my household. There's a Ziploc bag with all our spices and whatever, where anytime there's extra ketchup or ranch or Chick-fil-A sauce or whatever, we shove it in there and it goes in there. Because if you ever want it, it's there. And there's some in there, probably towards the bottom of the bag, that I've before been like, it is suspicious. There doesn't seem to be expiration dates on these. Why is that? How old is this? And I've been felt like I was playing with fire before. Car ranch, barf.
2: Yeah. At the same time, though, I'm not going to lie. I'm in a situation where I have
1: what
2: some...
1: What situation?
2: I have some chicken nuggets, and I have no ranch.
1: You can't just have you
2: but
1: a sauceless
2: a friend
1: nugget?
2: Says, I have some ranch in my car from McDonald's. I don't know when I got it. I'm probably going to take it and test it.
1: I'm probably not, but you want to know something gross? I probably would accept it if you're like, oh, I have this random ranch packet in my purse, but let's be honest. That purse has probably been left in just like plenty of hot cars
2: oh,
1: and weird
2: sure.
1: situations. So it's really not any different, I guess.
2: At least the purse gets to go and travel to different temperatures. Where if it's in like the glove box of a car, it's
1: Whoa.
2: Just bacon.
1: Ew. Why isn't there expiration dates on those?
2: Because I do wonder, though. Think about travel. Are those things temperature controlled? I bet you they get really hot.
1: It's making my tummy grumble. I haven't had any ranch today.
4: Here's what's coming up next.
1: Now, there is a kind of haunting that happens now and then. Maybe you've experienced this, Amy Kang, because it's going to come up in group therapy today in a few minutes. Have you ever experienced a ghost of Tinder past? You're going through your life and then you're like, oh my gosh, I matched with that person back in the day. Have you had a Tinder ghost?
2: It's literally a fear of mine that I am going to run into someone or meet someone and think they look familiar and can't place it, and they'll say, oh well, back in the day we matched on Tinder, and that was like years ago, but it does haunt me.
1: I, in fact, think that we've had instances before where you were like, I know that person, and you can't seem to decide if that's why you know them or not.
2: There, I was at the bank, and guy kept staring at me, and I thought, did I match with this guy on Tinder? Why is he staring at me? It turns out we had taken him to a lunch we did, and so that cleared the air, but there was one time I went on a lunch with some 194 listeners, and someone kept staring at me, and I thought, I still don't know if I matched with that guy on Tinder, but I thought, there's probably a chance.
1: He might have just been taken aback by your beauty, man.
2: No, I don't know.
1: Or maybe he was like, I think I matched with that lady. That's with her.
2: It is a fear of mine.
1: Well, remember the Playhouse family? Her name's Paige. She's got one of these Tinder ghosts in a pretty awkward situation in group therapy on the way.
4: I ain't afraid of no ghosts.
5: The Playhouse.
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0: And we were talking moments ago about how, you know, awkward it can be for someone like Paige here, who's about to be on group therapy, where you bump into one of those ghosts of Tinder past, like that, ooh, did we match before moment?
2: Or you did match and you went on a date or two and it's, I remember you.
0: Kind of where things are, but you're going to have to kind of roll through like the whole thing because it's, we want to make sure everybody gets to go along this awkward journey with you.
3: Well, I need advice because I had the weirdest thing happen over the weekend, and I don't know. I don't know if I'm like overthinking this or if this is like kind of a major red flag. So I've been dating my boyfriend for like 5, going on like 6 months or so, and honestly, everything's been amazing. Like, he's super sweet. We don't really have any drama. Like, it's been honestly the best relationship I've ever had. But then this weekend, I finally got to meet his mom, and she was great too. No issues with his mom. She was really awesome, like seemed like a really great lady. So all good there. But she has this boyfriend, and he was there. And the whole time, he just kept like staring at me. And it made me really uncomfortable. And I don't know, I wasn't sure if I was like imagining it. But yeah, he just, I don't know, he gave me a bad vibe. And then, like, when we went outside and we were, like, waiting for the car after dinner and everything, he comes up to me and he, like, whispers in my ear that we matched on Tinder last year and he

0: and I don't know, but I really don't remember this guy. And it's not even necessarily the Tinder part that's uncomfortable. It's that he was like really creepy about it, and it was almost like he was threatening me.
1: I won't tell him if you won't. It's so creepy.
0: Yeah. Like, he doesn't even know me. And, like, why is he lording this, like, over me? Like, what does he want?
2: That is very... The whole circumstance is uncomfortable.
0: Yeah. And, like, he's much older than my boyfriend. And so that makes it, like, you know, complicated, too. Mm-hmm. And, like, I don't know. Like, I feel like if I tell my boyfriend, like, what is he going to, like, think of me? Like, is he going to believe me? I don't know. Like, I just feel like I didn't do anything wrong. Like, I'm allowed to match with whoever I want when I'm single. But, like,
2: sure.
0: I don't know. And I'm afraid, like, if his mom finds out, then that's going to make a mess of things. But I'm afraid that if I don't tell my boyfriend, like, he's going to find out from this creep. And I don't know. Like, I don't know what to do.
2: It is kind of a crazy thing. So I do think we can get some feedback for you. But isn't it a crazy thing when, like, your kind of like romantic orbits overlap with somebody and just it all hits a little close. That's just awkward. That's almost a conversation in itself. But like, basically, where do you go from here? Like, do you say something to everybody? Do you out this on your own? Is that kind of the question?
0: Yeah. Like, I'm afraid that like, if my boyfriend hears about this, like from his mom or like from her boyfriend, like, what's he going to, you know, tell him? Like, is he going to twist the story? Is he going to like try to like manipulate the situation? Like, I don't know, but I'm afraid if I tell him, like, it's going to make everything really weird, and I don't want to ruin this relationship. So I don't know if I should tell him or not, is I guess the point here.
2: So if it makes you feel any better, and I think it's just because you're freaking out about it a little bit because it just happened to you and it's, you know, it's happening to you. I actually don't think it's as crazy as you think. Like, I think he's a creep. I think that was a weird way to handle that. But, like, the idea of just, like, oh, we matched once on a dating app. Like, it's 2026. This is probably happening all the time. Like, yes, he's older than you. So it doesn't sound like you went out with him. You just matched with him. Whatever.
1: Just matched. And I think it's creepier that he remembers that. Like, how do you remember everyone you had ever matched with?
2: No kidding.
1: And that's, someone said, what's the big deal? It was before the boyfriend. Just tell your boyfriend. And I wonder if that's how you tell your boyfriend. Can I tell you something really creepy?
2: Mm-hmm.
1: After that lunch with your mom or whatever it was, her boyfriend came up to me and apparently I'd matched with him on Tinder like last year.
2: He claims so. You're
1: That's
2: not even
1: true,
2: sure. You're
1: too.
2: Like, I don't remember him. It's entirely possible. I didn't talk to him at all.
1: That's what you could say too.
2: Yeah, I think maybe it's a little blown out of proportion. But what I like about your story, if you feel like we've successfully diffused that for you, as I do think it lends to a like an adjacent conversation, that whole idea of like, when did your romantic orbit collide with somebody else's, where you found out that you and this person close to you or you're associated with in some way, like dated or matched or had some sort of like something with the same person, those are going to be interesting stories, I think. And maybe it'll give you some comfort in numbers, make you feel a little better.
1: I dated a guy when I had just moved here, so like 11 years ago. I went on a couple dates with a guy. He was a character, a little strange, but he had
2: not shocked
1: a lower back tattoo. And I
2: thought you were saying he had low standards. And I was like, that's so mean to say about yourself.
1: No, he had a lower back tattoo.
2: Got it.
1: I was telling, there was a girl that used to work here. I was telling her about this, one of the dates, and just things didn't work out and all this. And she said, a lower back tattoo was his name. And she said it. And I said, yeah. She had also went out with the guy. She was telling me about her date with him. And it was just, it was a strange.
2: Did you guys kind of bond over that a little bit then? Did it like help your friendship? Or
1: I think it did. For both of us, like, it was something that didn't work out, and we realized he was a little loony, and why'd we even match with this guy? And we had both gone out with him.
2: I need to know what it was, I guess. But was it like a unique back tattoo, or is it just the fact that he had? Because not a lot of guys are
1: rocking.
2: Oh
1: my God,
2: like,
1: I don't even remember what the tattoo was. Just that there was
2: any
1: like
2: sort
1: a
2: of tattoo.
1: Yeah, a tramp stamp. I just remember that's strange for a guy. I don't even remember the story about it. It was forever ago. But that's how she said, wait, he had a lower back tattoo, was it? And said his name. I thought, we both went out with him.
2: That is who it was. When did your romantic universe collide with somebody else's? Trying to make Paige here feel a little bit better because she apparently at least matched with her new boyfriend's mom's new.

0: boyfriend.
1: Yeah, that's a mouthful.
0: It really is, and that's why I like the adjacent conversation more than trying to ever say that again.
1: Someone said, I started going to a new gym with my boyfriend, and one of the trainer worker guys comes up and introduces himself, and it was a guy I'd hooked up with one time in college, and he was to meet you both, and I was just so happy he didn't say anything.
0: When did your romantic world collide with somebody else's? You got a story kind of like that?
2: Yes, my new dentist.
0: Okay, well, how's this all play out?
2: So I actually found out that my boyfriend used to date my dentist. How it started is I switched dentists because one of my old dentists, she just kept saying things like, I need to floss more. And it was giving very much judgmental. So I left.
0: I hear you, but that is fairly typical dentist conversation. But I get it.
1: My dentist says the same thing.
0: I think all dentists say this.
2: But the way she said it, she's like, you really need to floss more. And that I didn't like the really part. I thought. Yeah, that was very offensive. And, you know, she wear cartoon tooth earrings. I could have went in on her because that was very childish. But, but I did start going to this new office where my dentist there was very amazing, super funny, easy to talk to. She never lectures me about flossing, even though I can see that. I'm sure she can clearly see that I don't floss. But around the same time, I started dating this guy. His name is Nate. And a few months in, I'm at a cleaning appointment with the new dentist. She walks in, she sees my phone on the counter and goes, is that Nate? And I'm like, first of all, why are you in my phone? But I didn't say that. I just, you know, kept it cute, kept it on mute. But I was thinking to myself, like, maybe she may know him because maybe he was a patient or something in the past. I don't know. Then she goes to say, he still has that little half smile thing going on. Then it turns out that they actually dated for almost a year. And suddenly, right. So I was like, my dental experience went from amazing to weird really fast. So she'll be cleaning my teeth and just say little things like, so how's Nate doing? And I'm like, I don't know, but I couldn't say too much because she had these sharp metal instruments in my mouth, so I couldn't say too much. I had to keep it in my head.
0: Do you want to keep going to this dentist then? Like, which one of these is more uncomfortable? The person that told you to floss or the person that dated the same person as you?
2: It looks like I'm gonna have to search for a new dentist.
0: Are you flossing more yet?
2: See, now I feel like you're being judgmental because flossing. It's not for everybody, you know?
0: I mean, I think it is for everybody, but it's a great story either way. We really appreciate it.
2: Thank you. I appreciate it for letting me share that with you guys.
0: Mm-hmm. Hey, keep up on that flossing. It's important to your dental health.
1: I like how she says my dentist tells me that. That dentist tells everyone that. It's not just you. Don't take it so personally.
0: I'm convinced that there is a whole semester dedicated in dental school to shaming people. And then there's questions asked like this. Well, what if it looks like they do floss now and then? Shame them. But what if they say they floss this morning? You tell them that they're dirty liars. But what if they say, you're making me feel bad. I think I might have to change dentists. Say, get out of here, you dirty swine. Okay.
1: I did get shamed so bad from a dentist that I had to go to another dentist. He made me feel... He really hurt my feelings. I was flossing more. It was my New Year's resolution. The hygienist had even commented on how great I was doing. And when he came in, he made a rude comment. Like, oh, when did you start yesterday? My gums were actually doing very good, sir. And you know what? You no longer get my business.
0: This has little to nothing to do with the topic on hand. Well, actually nothing. But I would say this. I'm on the hunt for a new dentist, and I think all dentists are so mean, and I've been putting it off because they're so mean. If you have a really kind dentist...
1: I told you to go to my dentist. She's nice.
0: I don't want to say I don't trust your judgment, but
1: are
0: I
1: you
0: just,
1: kidding?
0: I just like some more dentist names. Text me your dentist to 237 hits.
1: Melinda Haar.
0: So
1: go
0: she's
1: to
0: really
1: her.
0: Nice.
1: She's very nice.
0: She's never mocked your flossing.
1: She's never mocked my flossing. She's never said anything rude to me at all.
0: Here's what I'm looking for in a dentist. I would like to, if I wanted to, and I'm not saying I'm going to, eat a chocolate cupcake with chocolate frosting in my car before I go in there. Have frosting on my face.
1: Does it have to be chocolate?
0: Yes. Cake in my teeth and have them go, all right, hey, good to see you, Zero. Bzzz.
1: I don't know if that's a good dentist.
0: That's all I want. No. And they're going to clean it out for me, and I'm not going to feel like a dirty person when I leave. After I go, you talk all the ish about me that you want to. Be like, that dirty man
1: Wait,
0: from 194.
1: Wait, did this happen?
0: No.
1: Yeah, you that ate a chocolate cupcake before you went to your previous dentist, and he said
0: Maybe.
1: Something. And is it also a coincidence that both of us went to that same guy, and he was rude to both of us?
0: You know what? Must be a country music fan. Wouldn't got this kind of treatment if we went down to Froggy 99.9. Dang it. Huh. Are we seeing some more romantic orbits kind of hitting each other?
1: Yeah, you know, someone said three guys that I had dated ended up working at the same company closely with my now husband, and they're all vastly different with different career paths. So it's a crazy coincidence. And someone else said, after my boyfriend had moved in together, a few weeks later, his college roommate came to visit. Turned out I had matched with the roommate on a dating app, and we actually talked for like a month, never actually met. And he goes, we almost dated right in front of my boyfriend. I almost fainted.
0: No! When did your romantic world collide with somebody else's? You and somebody close to you maybe had a little something, or for whatever reason, it's like, oh, no, not you again.

0: 550. And Amy K in the 194 Morning Playhouse. Every once in a while, I imagine, like, Joel D in the afternoons coming in, and he sits down in the studio, and he's drinking his 18 energy drinks he has because he really wants his chest to explode. And he opens up this text club. And if I was him, I'd be like, let me decode what the conversation was while I was asleep this morning. If you look at this current stretch of text, you probably couldn't begin to guess what we're talking about because it's a mix of romantic stories and then people talking about how great their dentist is.
1: And just putting out different names.
0: But, it was kind of a side conversation. Like, if you have a really cool dentist you like, we were just kind of curious who your nice dentist is. It's not going to shame you for needing to floss more. But the primary conversation is basically you found out that the person that you dated is similar to somebody that kind of close to home dated. Like, in the case of you, if you'd found out that you and your sister dated the same guy, that'd be uncomfortable.
1: That would be so kind of creepy.
0: That's the easiest example of the type of stories that we're doing.
1: Listen to this one. Someone said, mine is crazy. I was in a motorcycle accident with my boyfriend, and there was a random other biker who came and kind of helped them until the ambulance got there. And I just remember him being so sweet. He made me so calm. 4 months later, my boyfriend and I break up. I was going down the Otter Tail River with some girlfriends, and that guy was there, introduced himself, and we both remembered each other. We ended up dating for a year.
0: Hey!
1: Then I met my now husband,
0: No. And
1: he told me he was an insurance agent for my boyfriend's motorcycle when we got into the accident.
0: See, now that's interesting, too.
1: All these circles connecting.
0: So your romantic circle connected with somebody somehow. What happened?
2: Well, I could do both, but I was calling for the romantic story.
0: Perfect. Well, first, I would like to know your dentist.
2: Nicholas Dorscher. Nick Dorscher.
0: Okay. Is he nice?
2: Fantastic. I really like him.
0: Okay. We'd love to hear about your romantic story kind of colliding.
2: Okay. So many years ago, there's a group of four of us girls who are very good friends, and we were all single at the time. And we were on the dating apps and not Tinder because, 10 years ago, 12, 15 years ago, that wasn't a big thing.
0: Mm-hmm.
2: Anyway, one of my friends had ended up going out with this guy, and she said his name. And I said, hey, is that Mike from, I think he was from Colfax. I'm going to call him out. Mike from Colfax? And he said, yes. And then another one of our friends said, I've been talking to him too on chat. And another one said, I've been talking to him too. So all four of us had been talking to him over the past 6 months or so. One of them went out with him. Not a great date, but we decided he was a serial datist.
0: Oh, no.
2: Hilarious. We all had a great laugh about it.
0: It had to make for, like, hilarious conversation. Because if it's just, like, one person, it's like, oh, that's kind of random. When it's everybody.
1: It was like a domino effect. Ding, ding, ding, ding, ding.
2: Yes.
0: Good lordy. Well, hey, you know what? That's a quality story. Thank you so much. And thank you for the dentist recommendation.
2: You're welcome. Thanks, guys. Love you.
0: Love you. Your romantic world collided with somebody else's universe.
1: Someone said, I met my boyfriend's family for the first time, and his sister pulled me aside and goes, so this is awkward, but did you used to date my ex? And after talking, yes. Yes, I did. And we both just stared at each other like, well... someone else said, my boyfriend's best friend is someone I went on a date with years ago. We have never told anyone. We just silently agreed to never bring it up. And I've been with my boyfriend for 3 years. Sometimes we make eye contact and I just feel like we're both thinking we've gone out before.
0: You have one of these examples of your romantic world collided with somebody else.
3: Okay, so my youngest sister and I do not have the same type when it comes to guys. Whatsoever. Okay.
0: Okay. I mean, I'm getting the impression that might not be true.
3: You haven't even let me finish yet. But yeah, you're kind of on the right track, though.
0: I assume. So,
3: she's into what I consider the poor guys, the ones that are real artsy, the musician ones, the ones that have one fork. Like one pillow, sleep on a mattress on the floor.
0: Uh-huh.
3: The poor dudes, the starving artists.
0: Okay.
3: Me, I'm more into the men who have the stable jobs, who have the great benefits, the retirement, the health insurance. that's more my kind of guy. So when I met this guy named Eric, who's an accountant, at a friend's birthday party, I wasn't worried at all because he fits into the realm of what I look for, right? So he's very stable, you know, financially. He has his own house.
0: Fast forward.
3: He doesn't rent. He actually bought, you know, has a mortgage. He has his own car. He even folds his jacket.
0: Girl, fast forward.
3: Before sitting down. So I'm just like, oh my gosh, this is like my dream guy. Well, we go out a few times, and I decide I think I'll finally mention him to my sister. And so I tell her about him.
0: They better have dated.
3: And usually she's like super excited for me. And like, that sounds great. I hope it works out. But this time she got real silent. And I'm like, sis, why are you so quiet? And she was like, she hesitated.
0: Because they dated.
3: And whenever my sister hesitates.
0: Oh, sweet Jesus.
3: That's not a good sign. So now she has me scared because I'm just like.
0: Did they date?
3: This is not normal behavior for my sister.
0: Is it safe to say she dated this guy?
3: Come to find out she did.
0: Oh, my God!
3: Because she knew that he had a tattoo. And she was like,
0: oh, girl, I'm so sorry. I'm so sorry. I am so sorry. Have you ever gotten to the point where you need to buy some new mustard or mayonnaise, but you're banging that thing upside down on your counter to get the last drops to come out? That's how you tell a story, honey. I'm so sorry. I can't anymore. I about to throw myself out of the. I'm going to go lay in 25th Street. I can't. I'm so sorry.
1: So her sister and her dated the same guy.
0: I'm so sorry. We didn't require all that information. I'm so sorry.
1: There was a lot. Someone said hang up on her.
0: Thank you so much for calling. But the whole conversation is, when did your romantic universe collide with somebody else's? You could have skipped. I was telling my sister about this guy. There's a lot of unnecessary information there. Holy buckets.
1: Someone said my boyfriend's mom invited one of her coworkers/friends over for dinner. And I almost choked because it was a guy I had gone out with once. Now, he didn't say anything, but he was being overly nice to me. And I was like, please stop. I'm going to pass away at this table.
0: I felt that before. You know what? I think I might need to buy some ketchup. By the way, you got one of these romantic orbit stories kind of colliding with somebody else? Yep. Hello.
4: I don't know that anybody's going to understand this or okay. Anyway, so I met this guy a while ago, a trivia night. He was charming, handsome, tall. He knew facts about sharks. I love sharks.
0: Oh no.
4: He had nice forearms. I think he might have been a climber at the time.
0: Maybe he a marine biologist. We don't know.
4: Or a marine biologist. I don't know. And he was the full package. He was kind of like everything I had been wanting. And we start dating. We're going out for, I don't know, maybe like 3 weeks. Mm-hmm. And then I decide to, you know, bring him casually to meet my family. We meet out at a brunch. And the second my mom sees him, she says,
0: oh, no.
4: Todd?
0: Oh, no.
4: ? And he responds, Debbie?
0: ?
4: Which is my mom's name. Not a nice to meet you. Not a hello, ma'am. Not first name. First names immediately. First name. So I panicked. It turns out.
0: ?
4: They dated.
1: Your mom dated the guy you were seeing?
4: Yes. Yes. Yes. And I'm finding this all out at brunch in front of my family. So I'm trying to be cool about it. But it comes out, I find out they met at a gym in like 2009, and they just went out a handful of times, which I don't know. Now that I'm thinking about it, it's somehow worse. And now my mom keeps casually interrupting my relationship with, you know, I'll say something like this or this about Todd. Oh, he loves that bar. He actually loves mango margaritas. How do you know that, Mom? You went out a handful of times. Why?
0: Wait, so you haven't stopped dating Todd? You and Todd are still dating, even though Todd dated Debbie, your mom? He maybe said, you're my little Debbie.
4: Oh, God.
1: Oh.
4: Casually.
0: Oy.
4: At this point. Anyway, we're looking through photos, right? I'm just like clearing out a closet. I'm looking through photos, just sitting around, not even really talking to him. He walks by and says, "Oh, Debbie still has that leather couch? My family couch, the couch I grew up on. What does that mean? How do you know my couch? You were on my family couch?"
0: I mean, he was in that family bed, too.
1: Ew,
0: like, I don't
1: yes.
0: know if you had this conversation, but, like, obviously, this was, obviously.
4: I haven't asked her. I haven't asked him.
0: How is that not your first question? How is that not? You barely said Todd and Debbie, and that was my first question.
4: But you're at a family brunch? Hey, did you guys sleep together?
0: Little Debbie's been with little Todd.
4: No, I think they fooled around, maybe, but that's it.
1: On the family couch.
4: I can't ask. I don't know.
0: It's not pleasant to be on a leather couch like that. Your butt gets stuck, or whatever part of you gets stuck, back, or, you know.
1: So do you see an issue with this? Like, you're still dating him.
4: I'm still... Have you been in the dating pool? Have you been single recently?
1: Not for a while.
4: There is nothing out there. And other than this, this guy's kind of great.
1: Other than the fact that he dated your mom.
4: Casually. A casual date. That could be anything. That could be met at the gym and like to work out together.
0: He's seen your couch. She knows what kind of margaritas and bars, the bar he likes. Ah, man.
4: He probably left something at the gym, and she was nice enough to pick it up and bring it home and forgot it the next time, so he had to come and retrieve it.
0: Knit him a scarf, maybe. Yeah, well, that makes more sense. This man got busy with your mom. You couldn't find anything in the dating pool, so you went into your mom's dating pool.
4: Stop.
0: I mean, not in purpose, but you got to get out.
4: No, that's not what happened.
0: You got to get out. You can't keep seeing this person.
4: I don't know how to explain this to you, but there is no one out there. There's no one.
0: Do you and your
4: to
0: mom
4: meet somebody, like,
0: have a lot of physical
4: naturally?
0: Do you look like your mom?
4: Yes.
0: Yeah, I do.
1: He has a type.
4: I kind of wish I hadn't called in now.
1: We're sorry.
4: I thought people would see my side of things and understand it was casual. Do I break up with this guy now? I have to break up with him?
1: Oh, we're giving you doubts. No, you're happy. You're happy. If you're happy, stop. We need to stop.
0: You know what? I was wrong. I thought that maybe he called her little Debbie. Clearly, you're little Debbie.
4: Oh, my gosh. What if he calls my name? What if he calls my mom name?
0: What if
4: my
0: he calls you Debbie? Name. If you're happy, you're happy. But I think it's a unique situation. It's unique.
4: Do I bring up the personal? I just don't think, you know, I think somebody's past is their past. And when you're together, you really don't look into it. You keep your eye out for red flags, like he's calling his exes crazy and stuff like that. But you're not like, hey, did you have sexual relations with that girl? How about that girl? How about my mom?
0: You said it's a casual thing.
4: Yeah, but
0: you
4: I mean,
0: feeling
4: I'm
0: it
4: still
0: out,
4: dating
0: I guess.
4: Him. I like him.
0: Yeah.
4: Do I ask him that?
0: So
4: how do you even bring that up?
0: Joking aside.
4: How do you say that? How does it leave your mouth and then it's just there in the air, heavy, suffocating you forever?
0: Joking aside, I don't know how most people would be able to continue forward with this without at least knowing.
1: Yeah.
0: So you can decide if you're okay with that.
4: Am I to assume that you ask your partner, whoever you're with, their status, like their sexual status, like their number?
0: I mean, I can't say that I asked my wife if she's gotten busy with my dad, but had I wondered and thought there was a chance, I would have asked, yeah.
4: I guess I just have to think about it. I think once that question has been asked, there's no coming back from it. This already seems like it's put me over the edge. I have to break up with him. I can't know that information, but I do have to break up with him, right? I have to march in right now and break up with him.
0: I mean, I'm sitting across from somebody whose mom was just staying at her place all last week.
1: Don't even. She was out of town, or she was in town because my husband was out of town.
0: And then he came home early.
1: Wednesday.
0: Uh-oh.
1: Nothing happened with my family.
4: Does she stay over often?
1: No, she's not even from the state. Hey, let's get back to you and your business.
4: I don't know what to do.
1: I'm sorry that we put any doubts in your head. You were just sharing your story. If you're happy that you're happy.
4: Do normal people ask that question of their partners?
0: I don't think most people have to. I'm gonna let you go. I think we're just harassing you. But I do think that this man hooked up with your mom.
1: And that's what someone even pointed out. People have different definitions of casual. Where is she saying her relationship with this guy is casual, or what her mom and the guy had is casual? It's all casual, it sounds like.
0: I mean, casual is what I was concerned about. All that casual over and over again on that couch.
5: And here's what's coming up next. I need that.
0: Hi, TRQ out of the box. A totally random question. On the way. What is a food everybody seems to like, except for you? Something comes to mind. It's on the way.
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1: Zero and Amy K. Good morning. Y94 Morning Playhouse in the TRQ. Totally random question we pulled. What is a food everybody seems to like but you? You just don't get the hype. You're like, why?
2: I do not get grilled cheese.
1: But grilled cheese is pretty delicious. I'm a fan of the grilled cheese.
2: I honestly think it's disgusting. There's a lots of foods. I have a list for this. Grilled cheese, Oreos.
1: See, I don't know which one surprises me more, because if I had a pile of grilled cheese and Oreo right here.
2: Both gross. I don't know. It's the cheese. It's melted cheese. Doesn't seem filling. And then adding tomato soup to it. Ew, don't even get me started on that. That's just, it's like a bowl of warm ketchup. Mm. Yuck.
1: You know what I would like to have for dinner today now?
2: And then Oreos are like cardboard.
1: You've never had an Oreo you've enjoyed, even like one of the offshoots or the double stuffed or nothing.
2: They're not great, no. One time I was hungry and I had an one of the offshoot ones, the ones Joel D likes.
1: I don't know.
2: Yeah, I don't remember what flavor. They weren't bad, but it's not. I only ate it because I was hungry and I was like, I could use something in my belly.
1: Oh, sustenance.
2: Yeah.
1: I had to be starving to enjoy this Oreo.
2: But also like cake, cupcakes, yuck.
1: Not a cupcake person, not an Oreo person, not a grilled cheese person. You don't like any of those things.
2: Pie. The list keeps going for me.
1: Yeah, everybody loves all these various things that are like seafood related, whether it's sushi seems to be the one everybody's like, oh, let's go out for sushi. Let's have sushi. Ooh, ordered in sushi. I'm like, no. If it's swam, I don't like it. I've gotten sick from it too many times. I'm not eating it. I'm just not, no, can't eat it. I'm done with anything that ever swam. If it is a cow that knows how to swim, not eating that hamburger either. If it swims, I'm not eating it.
2: Would you eat, though, like a California roll? That's not like real sushi, but that's the sushi my go-to. I should
1: get
2: them.
1: Is there any sort of fish on it?
2: Like imitation crab.
1: Maybe.
2: It's not bad. Maybe. I think you would like it. The only thing I think that would freak you out, I don't think you would like how it's like wrapped in seaweed, because that gets a little, that could be a texture issue right away.
1: I think I'm a hard no on the sushi, man.
2: I want you to have a California roll, a spicy California roll. Yum.
1: I mean, I do like spicy things, but I think it might be a pass. I'd be willing to try it if it's, you said it's imitation crab?
2: That's it, imitation crab.
1: What is it actually?
2: I don't know what is in imitation crab, man.
1: Well, no, that's concerning in its own right.
2: You've never heard of imitation crab?
1: No, I like things that are natural, like fresh picked from the Dorito tree Doritos.
2: Yeah, as you're talking about how you love Oreos and grilled cheese, all natural.
1: You've never seen an Oreo bush before?
2: Mm-hmm.
1: It is beautiful. Have you ever gone to Oreo Farms? It smells magical. Like my organic Oreos. What is a food that everybody seems to like besides you?
3: Kale.
1: Do we file kale under universally beloved food?
3: No, but all these chicks are like, oh, I crave kale in my smoothies. No, you don't. You don't crave kale. You crave like the sugar and fruit that they put in it.
1: Well, a lot of people don't have it just in smoothies, right? They have it otherwise.
2: Like in salads?
1: Yeah. I guess that's what I assumed you meant.
2: I assumed eating it straight, not blended. I feel like blended in a smoothie, you don't taste it. The like fruits take over.
1: Yeah. I don't mind it. Every once in a while, it finds its way to weird things in our house where my wife's like, look, I put kale in our eggs or kale in our pasta. I'm like, that seemed unnecessary, but it tastes okay. Thank you.
2: How wild is this? Someone said, don't judge me, but pizza. I know. Everyone looks at me like I'm broken. It's the sauce. I'll eat the crust like a normal human, but the rest, hard pass. I'll eat the crust like a normal human. That's the one part of the pizza I don't eat.
1: That gets tossed aside.
2: Yeah.
1: Like, no, I'm not eating this. That food, everybody else likes it, but you're like,
4: I know bacon can taste good, but when you look at the fact that you got all that fat and those thin little strips of meat. What type of meat are you eating? You're not. What is bacon? I mean,
1: pig.
4: What type of meat is that? It's like it's more fat than anything else.
1: It's pork. Pig. Are you asking? You're not actually asking, are you? I guess you can get turkey bacon too.
2: Bacon is so good. Crispy bacon. It has to be crispy. I can't do. You like it soft or crispy?
1: I've never met a piece of bacon I don't like. Give me soft. Give me crispy. Give me charred. I'll eat it all.
2: Oh, I won't eat it if it's soft. If it has any mush to it, it needs to be crispy, crunchy, yummy.
1: Do you have bacon by chance?
2: I made some the other day.
1: I would like some bacon
2: and
1: some
2: Oreos.
1: It made
2: my apartment smell so bad.
1: Have you ever had a piece of bacon wrapped around an Oreo?
2: No, I don't like Oreos. Why would I eat that?
1: This might change you.
2: That's a thing?
1: Yeah, I think it's called Oreo sushi.
2: And that's the only sushi you eat?
1: Yeah, like me some Oreo sushi. That food everybody likes but you.

0: Playhouse, Y94, talking about that food that everybody seems to enjoy, but you're like, no, I don't get it. I don't like this at all.
1: Someone said pickles. Why are we ruining perfectly good cucumbers and then putting them on sandwiches like it's a bonus? Now, my whole sandwich tastes like pickle juice. Yuck.
0: I like pickles probably separate. I don't like them on things as much. Like, I just want my pickle separate.
1: I think there's certain pickles. I will eat the pickle at Jimmy John's. Okay. I will eat, is it Clausen's pickles? I don't, they're the refrigerated ones or those.
0: Is there a stork
1: pickles?
0: On it? Because there's a stork on the one. That's the one I like.
1: No, I don't like those ones.
0: You don't like the stork?
1: No, yuck.
0: Isn't that the, oh, that might be Vlasic.
1: Vlasic, not good.
0: Boy, where'd these names
1: Clausen,
0: come from for these?
1: I think is the one I like. And those are the refrigerated or the Grillo's. Those are good. The ones on burgers, ugh, what are those sad little wimpy, flimsy, yucky? Ugh.
0: True or false? Clausen Vlasic Dill. Sounds like a legal, like a lawyer office.
1: Yeah. And company.
0: The law offices of Clausen Vlasic and Dill. Food everybody likes but you.
2: Blueberries.
0: What's your problem with blueberries?
2: Oh, I hate blueberries. They taste like dust.
1: Like dust?
2: Yeah.
0: I think I'm a blueberry guy. I like them just fine.
1: Yeah, not bad. I like blueberries. Fruit, I don't like watermelon. Ugh, it's like biting into like a muscle. It makes me feel like a cannibal.
0: It's biting into a muscle?
1: That's what it, doesn't it look like if you like skin someone? That's what your inside would look like?
0: I've maybe been scarred to think that now the next time I try to enjoy one.
1: I can't
0: one.
1: Eat watermelon.
0: Ooh. Oh, man. We're just hitting watermelon season two. Don't do that to me.
1: Someone said eggs. Scrambled, fried, doesn't matter. The smell alone takes me out. Breakfast is such a struggle for me because everything revolves around eggs.
0: What's a food everybody seems to like, but you could do without it?
3: Just lima beans.
0: I mean, I think saying that's a food everybody loves is a stretch, but so you don't like lima beans.
3: Right.
0: Yeah, I appreciate it. When's the last time somebody's been like, I really need a pile of lima beans?
1: I don't know if I've ever even ate a lima bean. If I have, I didn't know I was.
0: There's a pretty good children's book that our kids have, and it's about a little girl that likes lima beans, and people make fun of her. And so then she stops eating the lima beans, and she denies her love for the lima beans. And then she gets an illness called the stripes, where she turns a whole bunch of crazy colors. And eventually, she mutates into her bedroom, and she ends up becoming her walls. It's almost horror movie-esque. And then a little old lady comes to the door, and you know what she does? Gives her some lima beans. And then once she's eaten the lima beans, her stripes are cured, and she's herself again. And she never again says she doesn't like lima beans. I've read this book to the kids about 1,052 times.
1: This sounds like such a cute book I want to get. I mean, a little scary.
0: I want to say it's called The Case of the Stripes.
1: A Bad Case of the Stripes. I'm looking it up. And this made me think someone, I don't know if it was locally someone I'm friends with on Facebook or one of my friends back home. There was like a book day and someone dressed up as this girl and they painted the stripes all over their daughter.
0: It's a quality book. I think if it was ever made into a movie, it'd be a horror
1: terrifying.
0: Movie.
1: Terrifying.
0: Because she, like, literally morphs into her, like, bed and stuff. It's kind of creepy.
1: That's.
0: And I think at one point she has a tail and, like, octopus arms, and it's a messed up book.
1: Maybe I'll wait until Bruce is a little older.
0: Yeah.
1: He's terrified of. He doesn't like octopus.
0: Well, he wouldn't like this one because she absolutely, because she looks like a bacteria or something.
1: We have a toy octopus that moves around on the floor and we had to hide it because he gets so scared.
0: Ah, yeah, get this thing out of here.
1: He cries.
0: That food everybody likes but you.
3: Yep. Okay. So this is a big one. I feel like people are going to come at me for this one, but I have a reason for it. It's turkey.
0: Turkey? You're not a fan of turkey?
3: Yep.
0: I bet that's a conversation probably every Thanksgiving, I would imagine.
3: Yep.
0: So here's the nice thing. I think you're not the only one. And my evidence of that, who's ever like on a random Thursday, hey, look what we did. We made ourselves a delicious turkey dinner.
1: I wish. I love turkey. I love stuffing. I love all Thanksgiving food. But if I could just get a nice, like an open-faced hot turkey sandwich, yum.
0: Okay, well, a little gravy on there maybe?
1: Yeah.
0: Oh, that does sound pretty good.
1: Kind of similar. Someone said mashed potatoes. I know it's basically illegal to say. People always stare at me like I'm crazy, but it's just bland mush to me. Even with gravy, it's like we're eating baby food.
0: A food everybody likes, but you could do without it.
4: All right, so I know I'm going to get a lot of flack for this, but I hate steak.
0: Now, do you know why? Like, are you just not a meat person? Or
4: I don't know. The texture, it's weird, it's gross. I don't like it.
0: Hmm. Yeah, I mean, I've met people like you before, and I bet you always get this exact same statement. Because I'll be honest, it's what I thought. I bet you just haven't had a properly cooked steak before.
1: That's what I thought.
0: You probably haven't had the right cut of meat, and people probably force feed you so much GD meat it's ridiculous, and you're like, nope, still don't like it.
1: I have a friend, she doesn't really like it, but she'll eat it, and we went out like to Texas Roadhouse, I think, and she got it well done, and then was dipping it in ketchup. Ugh, what a waste of money.
0: Why would you even get steak if that's what you're going to do?
1: That's what I thought. Order anything off the menu. Anything else. Yuck.
0: I really like when I'm chewing on a piece of red steak, and in my mouth I hear it go,
1: "Murr." Ew, okay, you took it too far.
0: Murr. I want it mooing down to my stomach. Wait. Sometimes I run through farmers' fields in town, and I just bite the butt of their cows.
1: That's so gross.
0: You're going to be good someday, buddy.
1: Someone said coffee. I wish I liked it. I really do. It smells amazing, but the taste, it's too bitter, even no matter what you put in it. I just drink energy drinks instead.
0: You have something that everybody else seems to eat it, but you're like, nope, keep it away.
5: I've actually never tried almond butter. Have you ever tried it? It sounds weird, right? It sounds like butter, but it's almonds. And I don't know. I think it's gross.
0: It's fine.
5: It needs a new, like, publicist. It just needs a new name, maybe. Maybe it would be better. But it looks grainy. It's got, like, black stuff in it.
0: Oh, don't worry. It doesn't only look grainy. It tastes it, too.
5: Really?
0: It's a different texture. I don't mind the taste so much, though, but I like almonds.
1: Listen, this is supposed to be like popular food everyone likes but you. Like, what is something people love that you don't like?
0: You don't think people are passionate about almond butter?
1: Not really.
0: I think it's interesting she thinks it should have a different name. I mean, obviously, it's just they were like, well, there's peanut butter, so we'll call this one almond butter. What would they call it? Almond paste? Almond goop?
1: I'm trying to think of something. I can't get any. Mm. Goop is gross.
0: Almond slop.
1: You're making this worse.
0: Introducing almond slop. Put some on your bread. It's kind of grainy, but it's good for you.
1: Someone said tacos. They fall apart. Everything spills out. Then you're just eating a pile of ingredients on your plate. Not really a meal. And another person said avocado. I've tried it every way. Toast, guac, sushi. It tastes like green mush. And someone else said popcorn. Everyone loves movie theater popcorn, but I think it's gross. It gets stuck in your teeth. Most of the kernels don't pop. It's either too salty or not enough. I love movie theater popcorn.
0: So we actually haven't gotten the answer that I've been anticipating. I was ready to be like stabbed in the chest to hear. But maybe it's because we keep saying food and only a few people have translated that as drink. One of my favorite things.
1: Are you kidding? I literally just read the text
0: message. Oh, was coffee in there? Missed
1: yeah,
0: it.
1: I even said... I can't. Can you believe this one? They said it was too bitter, no matter what they put in it.
0: I glanced over and I've seen a lot of beers, so I just assumed the only drink we had was beers. I think you said coffee, and I went, coffee, and picked up my cup and started drinking coffee.
1: Subconsciously, that's why you thought of it.
0: Smells delicious.
1: That's
0: oysters,
1: what they
0: I
1: said.
0: Agree with oysters,
1: it
0: by the way.
1: Smells good. Ew. Oysters are so gross. It's like a loogie.
0: I appreciate some of the creative yet obscene things that we could call
1: Nutella.
0: Almond butter.
1: Nutella. I dislike Nutella, but most people love it. And someone said tomatoes. I don't really like tomatoes. I really crave to eat them because they look good, but I don't like them.
0: Are we going to gloss over the person said, my 7-year-old says we should call almond butter nut poop.
1: Where do you... No. Stop.
0: It's a no for me. I would not be buying that. That food everybody likes but you.
6: I do not see what the big deal is with pizza. Like,
0: you did not just say you don't like pizza.
6: Pizza. Pizza is like, it's greasy. It's just bread with like sauce. And then like, I don't even understand why it was invented.
0: So you've never managed to like eat a piece of pizza and go like, oh, this is enjoyable.
6: I just don't get, like, I don't even understand, like, and you got to hold it with your hands, like, it's messy.
0: Well, yeah.
6: I just don't get why so many people love it.
0: I mean, that's come in a few times. I'm just, each one surprises me, but it's kind of like the steak one where my first thought is you've just not had the right pizza.
1: This person said macaroni and cheese, and then they said scallops. But you wouldn't eat scallops.
0: I wouldn't have scallops. I do like me some macaroni and cheese. I will say this, though, I might be a kind of a mac and cheese snob, because if it's... there's a lot of times we'll have a mac and cheese. Kraft is good, but I would say that that's in a category of its own.
1: What about Velveeta?
0: Well, that's good too. But yeah. These are, I don't even consider them the same dish. They're so different. They have such specific tastes. The one tastes like Kraft. The one tastes like Velveeta.
1: What's the best? Homemade?
0: But like, think about you go to the restaurant and you order mac and cheese. And they actually make mac and cheese. It's not the Kraft Kids menu stuff that they upcharge you for, even though the box was 50 cents.
1: That's so frustrating when you get those, and it's a little cup.
0: They actually make mac and cheese. Tell me you're not very picky. Like, it's got to be the most delicious, creamy mac and cheese. Otherwise, you're like, why did I get this?
1: Agree. I think restaurant mac and cheese is trash.
0: Man, they put a little bit of bacon on there. Or maybe there's a little crispy cheese on top.
1: Velveeta or Stouffer's frozen, yum.
0: I'll just put this out there right now. If there's somewhere in town, you're like, you can get yourself a good adult entree of mac and cheese, you please text that right now, because I think you and I are having mac and cheese for lunch there, friend.
1: Someone said sauerkraut. The whole family loves it. It's just not for me. And another person said lettuce or salad. Gross.
0: You ever get burned by like a regional one? Because every once in a while people are like, oh, lefse lutefisk. I live in North Dakota. And I'm like, that both sounds gross to me. I don't want it around me. Thank you.
1: Both of them are not good. I had them when I first moved here. Lutefisk, that's the fish one, right? Like the jellyfish.
0: Mm-hmm.
1: That's gross. And then lefse, it's like a white person's tortilla.
0: Yeah, it's really hit and miss for me. The only person that's ever come in here and been like, no, seriously, you have to try my lefse. And I was like, that's good, man. Thank you. Was Rat. Rat did something or other. But I think it was mostly like, I put a whole bunch of Nutella in a tortilla. So it really just tasted like Nutella. So I don't think that was true lefse either. I think that was just Rat lefse.
1: Ew, that sounds so gross.
0: But that was his name.
1: I know. Someone said cheesecake. It feels like you're eating a brick of cream cheese with a little sugar on top. One bite, I'm done for the night.
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8: 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In North Dakota Public Schools,

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0: It's Playhouse, Y94.0 and Amy K. 8:17 in the morning. Drunk or kid in a couple of minutes. First, though, man, if you got a little beverage and you just want to pour a couple of drops to the floor for our homies. These are, according to the Social Security Administration, names that are nearly going extinct. Nobody's using these names anymore. You want boys or girls first?
1: Let's hear girl names first.
0: Oh, hang on. I want some good.
1: I already know of one.
0: This'll do. All right. You know what? Actually, I have a different one in mind.
1: What?
0: Let's go. We're not talking about dogs, but we'll go with this one instead.
1: Okay.
0: Names that are going extinct. You said girls?
1: Yes, start with girls.
0: According to the U.S. government, there's no more baby Patricias. No more baby Patties. No more Debras. There's no new Shirleys. And perhaps not shockingly, over the past couple of years, almost disappeared from the face of the earth is little baby Karens.
1: I knew Karen would be on the list. I knew that name was disappearing.
0: As far as the gents go, you're not going to see any baby Todds out there. No Terrys. No Randys. No Larrys. And the number one guy name that has just vanished. The Garys are gone.
1: Gary?
0: Gary with a G.
1: Do you think because of SpongeBob?
0: I don't know why it would be. You have a little boy. I have a little boy. I don't think either of them could pull off being Gary.
1: That never crossed. I'm going to be honest. That was not on my list.
0: Wasn't on the list. Now, there are, according to the same story, names that they've put on this list before that have had a resurgence. You know, over the past couple of years, they've seen suddenly a bunch of Hazels, Eleanors, Elsies, Junes, Rosalies, Harveys, and Archies. These are all names that previously were on this list that they predicted would disappear. So here's what you can do. For merely 9 months of your effort, you can create human life. And then for the next 18 years, well, probably your whole life.
1: Yeah, your whole life.
0: Watch then. Is you release a new Gary or Patricia into the world. All we need you to do is commit to one of these names.
1: And commit then get to busy. Having a child.
0: Sure. So tonight with your significant other, I just want you to roll over on your pillow, gaze into their eyes and say, let's make a Gary. Let's make a Patty.
1: If I said to Steven, let's make a Gary, he... would think it was something dirty and was like, what do you want to do tonight?
0: I'm DTF. Let's go. You're gonna have to teach me how to Gary.
1: Or is it DTG, down to Gary?
2: The Y94 morning play.

0: Well, the nice thing is about, you know, new radio updates. You just scream at the speaker loud. We'll hear you. Do you think this person sounds drunk or a kid? We, not too long ago, did the Amy Kay edition, and I beat your mom.
1: Yeah, you're still high on that.
0: I competed against her mom to see who knew Amy's stories better, and I am the victor.
1: Which I was surprised, because that was a trick question, kind of, and I can't believe she didn't get it.
0: What do you think about it, though? Like, if we're being honest, just because, you know, we spend a lot of time together, think about what we do every day. Who have you really told more stories to in your life? Honest stories to? Me or your mom?
1: Well, I lived with my mom for 20-something years.
0: But think you tell me 4 hours worth of stories every day.
1: And I talk a lot.
0: I know you do. You really do. when you think about it, and for many of those 20 years, you couldn't speak.
1: What? Two of them?
0: Well,
1: was I a mute?
0: She mentioned about 11. You started to spit out some words.
1: Do you know, I was actually a really shy child where it was so bad. My mom would have to go into school, like first grade with me, and she'd have to sneak out of the classroom. Oh, well, I was very shy for a long time, and then I just blossomed.
0: Making up for it.
1: Yeah.
0: Oof. Drunk or kid, case one.
2: So I got yelled at by a police officer for feeding its dog ice cream.
1: I think you were a child.
0: You know, I'd be confused if you were anything else, but I'm feeling crazy, so I'm going with drunk.
2: It was when I was a little kid.
0: Dang
2: it. I was like 5 years old. This police officer at my elementary school always had a dog with him. So during lunch one day, I fed the dog some ice cream. The police officer started yelling and saying that you're going to kill my dog. Dogs can't eat ice cream. He's lactose intolerant. I got into a lot of trouble, had to stay after school. I wasn't allowed around the dog anymore after that.
0: That story does make more sense to me than just some random man strolling through downtown Fargo with an ice cream cone and seeing a police dog and be like, here you go. Blah,
1: blah. Why? If it's a hot summer day, you want ice cream? I bet your kid wants, or your dog wants ice cream.
0: Would you be eating ice cream that you shared with some random dog?
1: I wouldn't. It would be the dog's now. Like, I'm not eating that again.
0: Yeah, I'd be like, here you go. This is yours now.
1: Pooch. But I also want to know, in that story, so this police officer was at his school. Was it a police dog or this police officer had a dog?
0: I'm sure it was the school resource officer's, like, police dog, Amy.
1: Is that like a common thing?
0: German Shepherd, yeah.
1: No, I know police dogs are a common thing. That's not what I'm confused about. But I thought dogs are for, like, drug situations. Like, at my school, once every few months, the dogs would go through and sniff the lockers.
0: Oh, yeah. Well, so you're from the Chicago area. I grew up in the Minneapolis area. I'm no stranger to the dog sniffing lockers. I'm guessing it happens here a little bit, probably not as much.
1: I don't, but that's what he's made it sound like, this dog was there daily.
0: Well, he gets a lot of ice cream, I guess.
1: No, he doesn't. He's lactose intolerant.
0: He's lactose intolerant. Drunk or kid case two.
3: I snuck onto this high-end golf course to take a crap. And I got caught by a security guard mid-dump, like mid-turd.
0: I mean, that just seems like you're wasted.
1: I think you were a kid, because I think if you were drunk, you would have already been on the golf course. You wouldn't have had to sneak on.
0: I just hope that you got to go hole in one.
1: Ew.
0: That'd be kind of fun.
3: I was a drunk adult. I had to go number two while I was visiting my girlfriend's rich parents. Nature called, and I snuck out onto the fancy little golf course that they had. Mid-dump, a flashlight hit to my face. It was a security guard. He didn't even let me finish. Thank God my girlfriend's parents didn't find out. Like,
0: yeah.
1: That's
0: yeah.
1: Literally what I thought. You were so embarrassed to go number two in their home, so you snuck in their backyard, which they live on a golf course, and pooped there. If they found out that, they'd judge you more than just going in their toilet.
0: Oh, boy. And they knock on the door. They're like, does this belong to
1: yeah.
0: you?
1: Yeah.
0: You don't want to know where we found him. Worst things worse. It seems like he had a lot of ice cream, but he's lactose intolerant. Case three.
4: I shook up a full cherry Pepsi bottle, and I sprayed it on a security guard.
1: Why are there so many security officers involved in this one and police?
0: Mm-hmm.
1: Oh, I think you were a little kid. Because even a drunk person, would you think that's a good idea?
0: I'll try drunk though, maybe because maybe you're washing all the whole situation down a little bit. It was cherry Pepsi.
1: Yeah.
4: Mm. I was a drunk adult. This douchebag of a security guard was trying to get all lippy with my wife during a barbecue we're having in a local park. As soon as he raised his voice to her, I swear I shook that bottle of cherry Pepsi up and I sprayed it right in his face.
0: Mm.
4: And I promise you, he left us alone after that.
0: Right. I don't know if I would recommend that, but
1: yeah, not a good idea.
0: Yeah, that is not in the Addison Rae song. And then I'll Diet Pepsi. Mm.
1: This was cherry, I thought.
0: Oh, cherry Pepsi. Drunker kid.
5: I took a huge bite out of the cactus plant.
1: Why?
0: Seems like a poor idea.
1: I'm going back with kid. Maybe with a child who puts everything in his mouth. I'm saying kid.
0: Drunk dare. I'll go drunk dare.
5: I was a little kid. I was curious to see what it felt like, and it was awful. Ooh. Had to go to the hospital. I can't even look at cactus plants still to this day. It's worse than getting your wisdom teeth taken out.
0: Well, this didn't happen to us. That's a tie game, Amy K.
1: Whoa, look at that.
6: Coming up next.
0: Well, I'm scared to even pose the question, but there's a story out today that claims, and it's not like this is a ton of people, but it's still more than it should be. 1 in 400 women, they estimate, have pretended to be expecting, pretended and told people that they're pregnant. They're not wrong. They're not mistaken. It's not a false pregnancy. They're actively lying about this. And I bet you can guess what the number one reason is.
1: Like, they're doing this seriously?
0: Mm-hmm. The number one reason revealed in a couple of minutes. And if you are someone that would admit you've done this, would love to hear from you.
6: The Morning Playhouse.
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0: Zero, Amy K, the 194 Morning Playhouse. Story out today that claims 1 in 400 women have pretended to be pregnant, which there's really no good reason to do that. Any guess what the number one reason is they would pretend?
1: I mean, I'm assuming trying to get your boyfriend back or something like that, relationship drama.
0: As the, by far and away, the primary reason, trying to get a guy to stick around that is otherwise looking to leave or get him to propose.
1: That's so messy and not a good idea. The only time, and it's like, obviously I wasn't serious, but like as a child, you ever put like a ball in your shirt and you pretend like you were pregnant?
0: I mean, I probably not as much as like a girl, female might. Yeah.
1: But I mean, that's like as far as...
0: I've eaten a lot of food and felt like I was pregnant. Oh, got a food baby.
1: Do you remember, this was a few years ago. At the Red River Valley Fair, we had all just ate lunch there, and I ate so much food. I was like the very hungry caterpillar. And I posted a before picture of me in my dress and then an after picture, and I had a food baby. And I posted food baby, and I listed all the food I had ate at the Red River Valley Fair. Someone in Steven's family saw it and just saw the bump. They didn't read the whole post. They contacted his family and said I was pregnant, and I was not. It was a food baby. And it said it in the post. I was so furious.
0: Are you one of these people that wants to admit, oh, sure, yep. We're going to try to keep the judgment in. I faked being pregnant, or maybe this happened to you. Somebody did that and, like, lied to you?
2: I have quite an interesting story here.
0: Okay.
2: Just going back maybe 5-6 years ago, I wanted to get with this girl. I might have lied to her about being a medical student and being in this, big risky school, medical school. And, she knew that. She thought, well, okay, this guy's got money, so I figured that was my way in. So we were dating for a while. Things were going great. She thought I went to school. She thought I had this degree. And I'm, something's going to happen. I knew something was going to happen. So out of the blue, like, she just tells me she's pregnant. And I was like, what are you kidding me? And I'm like, what do you mean you're pregnant? And she's telling me, relax, take it easy, Greg. We can do this. And I'm thinking to myself, this is not where I wanted this to go. And I said, first of all, I am not a medical school. I don't go to medical school. I'm just a truck driver. And she's like, you're a truck driver. Well, guess what? I'm not even pregnant. I'm thinking, wow, okay.
0: So the second the possibility of that doctor money's gone, suddenly...
2: Yeah, I mean, I just said that at that point. I'm like, I think myself, what are you kidding me? So I just told her the truth. I said, I'm just a truck driver. I have nothing to do with anything medical school. I barely made it through college. She was just like, well, you know what? I lied about the pregnancy. I'm like, wow. I'm thinking, unbelievable. The things that women are willing to say. I tell you what, man.
0: I mean, whatever you say there, doctor.
2: Yeah, I know. I mean, do wrong, don't make it right. But I'll tell you what, though. Holy, right there.
1: Someone said I didn't mean to fake anything. It just happened. My coworker saw me throwing up at work in the bathroom, and immediately she said, oh my God, are you pregnant? And instead of correcting her, because honestly, I didn't know, and I just froze, and I said, maybe. But by lunch, she had told everyone in the office.
0: No.
1: I ended up like writing it out a week because I didn't get my period yet. And then finally, it happened. I got my period. I wasn't pregnant. So it was the weirdest week of my life. And someone else said I came close to pretending I was pregnant to get out of being a bridesmaid. The dress didn't fit. I didn't like the bride. It was a whole thing. I even practiced how I was going to tell her and tell her that I couldn't be in it because I was pregnant. And then I realized I'd have to keep that up for a few months. And I was like, yeah, no, just fake a work emergency instead.
0: What is the reason that this happened? Or maybe it happened and like somebody was, you're the one that got lied to. Those pregnancies, they weren't legitimate.

0: Seems like a pretty horrible thing to be lying about, but hi, it's the 194 Morning Playhouse. One in 400 women have pretended to be pregnant before. If you have some sort of story related to somebody just completely faking the fact, like they know that they're faking the fact that they're pregnant, what happened?
1: I don't like the idea of doing this, but someone did say there was a rumor at my office that I was pregnant, and instead of shutting the rumor down, I kind of went along with it because suddenly everyone was super nice to me. People were covering my shifts. Someone brought me snacks, just checking in on me. So I pretended like it for a few weeks until someone finally asked me about it. And I said, no, I'm not pregnant. You guys just started that.
0: I mean, I guess if everybody's going to just go ahead and assume as much.
1: That's what, yeah, you guys are all going to act like that.
0: Yeah, some sort of faked pregnancy tale.
2: I have something that I have to tell the truth about. I'm one of those people who pretended to be pregnant to keep a guy.
0: So why did you do this and how did it turn out?
2: Yeah, it's pretty embarrassing, you know, but, you know, since we're being honest, I had a relationship with this person who was kind of on and off and on and off and on and off, and I was with you back. He wouldn't commit to me for any reason, I don't know, and he just, one day I just told him I was pregnant, and, you can imagine, it didn't go the way that I thought it would. I thought he would be really excited and want to marry me and everything else, but, didn't work out that way, breaking up with me.
0: Okay, so he ended things?
2: Mm-hmm, yep, he did, you know. Yep, he said he felt like he was trapped and that he didn't, want to be pushed into a relationship and see you later. So I guess I learned a big lesson in the long run that it's always better to be honest. And, you know, I've never repeated that with further relationships. I'm always really upfront with everybody now.
0: I do like that you learned a lesson. I do like that.
1: Someone said, my friend told her boyfriend she was pregnant after he cheated, and I told her it was a terrible idea. She kept the lie going for a month. They're not together anymore. Shocking, I know. And someone else said, when I was in high school, my friend and I told people my friend was pregnant just to seem like we were older. We thought it was, like, cool. Teachers found out. The guidance counselor got involved. It became a whole situation. Our parents ended up getting called, and we learned very quickly that's not something you joke about.

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3: It's hard to feel good, you know, especially as an adult. And you could kind of see it coming, couldn't you? Remember when you were a kid and you'd look at your parents and they always seem anxious and kind of pissed off? And you'd be like, geez, what's their problem? Then you get older and you're like, oh, okay. It's hard to be an adult, man. You're just babysitting yourself all day. Isn't that what you're doing? Trying not to do the things you really want to do? I can't. Try not to eat too much, or drink too much, or smoke too much, or spend too much, or watch too much. Yeah. That's why adults go to bed early. There's really nothing left to do. But it's 7:30. It's over!
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0: Y94, I'm a Playhouse in the Morning. So we were just talking yesterday, there's a story that broke that not only is the 11th Fast and Furious movie coming out relatively soon, but they announced that Peacock is developing a Fast and Furious TV show. And now there's a little bit more out where the people behind it are saying, we are going to make sure we attach it to the movie universe, kind of implying like there's going to be some familiar faces. Do these people, are they not tired of this yet? Like, you got to imagine they're bored of it at this point.
1: I don't know. If it's easy money for them, why not, right?
0: Yeah, I guess so. But at some point, just pass the torch, guys. Come on.
1: How about we just stop it? Let's stop the Fast and Furious.
0: Is there any chance at all, any, that Vin Diesel does not show up here and there in the Fast and Furious TV show?
1: He's going to be in it 100%.
0: Till he 90, as they said in Deadpool and Wolverine.
2: 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It's Slow and Furious.
3: Hey, watch how fast I can get this golf cart to go.
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3: The golf carts, we're going to race.
4: I'm too old to go to space.
3: Huh?
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3: Race you to the bathroom. 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
2: It's Slow and Furious, coming to Peacock.

0: Fargo Moorhead's Playhouse of the Morning, Y94.0 and Amy Kay. So I am pretty sure that you're going to be on the same wavelength of me here, but we'll see. So you're having a job interview, okay?
1: Okay.
0: Which already I'm upset because you're never leaving here. But you're having a job interview. And then towards the end, where they've kind of run out of other things to say, there's a really just annoying, awkward question they ask that none of us really know how to answer. Do you know what that is?
1: So do you have any questions?
0: Oh, well, that one does suck, too. Any questions for me? Oh. How about what is your...
1: weakness.
0: Weakness. What is your greatest weakness?
1: I thought you do have a really good answer for that one.
0: Well, so I've heard before that one of the best things to say is like, well, you know what? I'm just kind of a perfectionist, or, you know, I just care too much, or things like that. Because you're really putting a strength out there that's your weakness.
1: Yeah.
0: There's
1: so that's the trick?
0: But that is the trick. Even though we all get asked that, this guy's going viral on TikTok because he blew it. This was definitely the wrong answer to this. That being said, if he said it here, he's hired, but still.
2: Just bombed the job interview. I knew the question was coming. They always ask it. What's your biggest weakness? I blacked out. Brain went numb. Didn't say, oh, delegation. Have a problem delegating because I want to make sure that it gets done right. Nothing like that. Nothing standard. Know what I said? Oreos. I said Oreos were my biggest weakness. I was like, I'll eat them until the milk's gone. However much milk's in my cup, I'll eat Oreos. Could be 2, could be 12. Your boy's still looking for a job.
0: All right. Before we wrap up, I was just going to ask you, like, what is your greatest weakness? Do you feel like you have a greatest weakness? Definitely Oreos. Love those bad boys.
1: I think, but could you have saved that and then meant, haha, just kidding. Like, how did he not, as this was coming out of his mouth, come up with something? That would have been
0: anything.
1: Funny. Oreos. No, I'm just kidding. Like how he even said, delegating. I like to do everything myself.
0: Yep.
1: Oh, man.
0: So I thought maybe in honor of Mr. Oreo here, who's still out of work, though he should come apply here, because I too like Oreos, though you don't.
1: We learned that. We talked about that today.
0: Have you ever been in a job interview before and there was no doubt in your mind you blew it? There was not a chance in heck you're getting that job. It's not happening. You're not getting that job. When was that experience? What was the thing?
1: I was in college and I was applying to work at a restaurant that all my friends worked at. And they asked me why I was serving at a different restaurant. And they asked why I wanted to leave that restaurant to come here. And I couldn't just say, because all my friends work here. But I wasn't prepared for that question. And I said, because the other restaurant changes their menu a lot, so it was hard to follow along with. This restaurant literally had like seasonal, it never stayed the same.
0: Amy.
1: And after it came out of my mouth, I was like, oh my God, this place changes their menu all the time. Did not get the job.
0: Because they're like, oh, this is not going to work
1: here.
0: Yeah,
1: it's not going to work here.
0: It's not going to be any good. When did you know? Oh yeah, I blew that job interview. 237, it's caller text the blast.

0: Y94.
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0: Well, every once in a while something comes out of your mouth. They're like, that was a bad idea, right? It's Playhouse, 194.0 and Amy K. Time. By that time, you knew undoubtedly so. You blew that job interview.
1: Someone said, I knew I blew it about 5 minutes in. They asked me to tell them about myself, and I basically gave them my entire life story. Childhood, high school, my first job. I could see the interview's eyes starting to glaze over. They were just getting so sick of it. One point, she literally looked at the clock, and I thought, wow, I blew that.
0: I was born on a Wednesday.
1: Yeah, like how much detail did you give?
0: It was a cool winter in Fargo, North Dakota. Snow was falling lightly. When did you know, oh, I blew that job interview?
2: Well, I didn't actually want the job very much.
0: Well,
2: I was kind of just going to, you know, like appease my boyfriend. So when they asked me if I was a morning person, I was like, no, not really. So I'm pretty sure that's probably why I didn't get the job.
0: Well, especially they want you there, like, literally in the morning.
1: Right, yeah. Right and early. Oh, she's not going to make it.
0: Oh, there's not really much of a... Do you guys have a place I can just lay down for a few minutes?
1: Someone said I had an interview that was going great. Then they got to the question, what kind of salary was I expecting? I panicked, and I threw out a number, and the interviewer goes, oh, okay.
0: Yep, done.
1: But not in a good way, and I'm still not sure. Did I ask for too much, too little? Either way, I didn't get the job.
0: That moment he knew, I blew this job interview.

0: That moment you knew, oh, no, I blew this job interview. That's what we're talking about here at the Playhouse C in the morning.
1: Someone said I spent half the interview talking about how much I admired their competitor. Like, I thought it was the same place. And the interviewer finally goes, that's actually not us. I wanted to disappear into the floor.
0: Boy, but if you'd walked over to that other place and be like, you're not going to believe what happened across the street over there. Like, maybe that would be good for you.
1: Someone said, I called the interviewer by the wrong name twice, like fully confident too. I said, thanks, Greg. His name was Steve. He corrected me the first time, and still I did it again at the end, and that's when I knew I'm not getting the job.
0: You have an instance like this where you're like, oh no, I blew this interview.
2: I was on a job interview, and I noticed that, like, he had a picture of him and a woman, the guy I was interviewing with, and they were at, like, this, like, festival that I recognized. It was, like, a music festival. So I said, hey, was that the, you know, whatever it was, Bonnaroo or something that I was at? And he was like, oh, yeah, how'd you know? And then I made this stupid mistake going, oh, is that your wife? She's really beautiful. Like I could see him kind of, like, squirm in his seat a little bit, you know? Like, oh.
0: Well, that, yeah, I mean, it's just probably uncomfortable. Yeah, that is awkward.
1: And what do you say? Thank you?
0: I appreciate it. Thanks.
1: Yeah. Someone said they asked during my interview if I was experienced in this certain software. And I said no, but I could probably figure it out eventually. Why did I say that? I basically told them I'm a slow learner.
0: Yeah, oh, Lordy. That moment you knew this job interview is toast. I blew this.
3: Well, I blew a job interview once when I was talking to this guy and I was interviewing for this canvassing program. And I knocked over an art piece thing, like, broke it.
1: Any idea how expensive it was?
0: Very, I'm sure.
3: I don't know, but I knew it was a big deal because the guy looked very hurt. So I don't know how expensive it was, but I just know from the tone of his voice that it did mean a lot to him and that it was important.
0: No, it's fine, as he's weeping. Grandma, it's an urn.
1: Someone said during an interview, they asked what I knew about the company. And I said, honestly, I didn't know much about you before applying, but I meant it like I was excited to learn. But the way it came out, it was like I didn't even care enough to Google you. And their faces just said everything.
0: You know what, though? So I may even clarify this because I don't want anyone to think this is about us. So for one of the I help manage a couple of the stations here in the building. That this story doesn't make sense if you don't know that. So I was interviewing somebody not that long ago for one of the stations down the hall. And I was like, well, what makes you want to work here? And they're like, I tuned in and I listened to it for the first time the other day. It sounds fun. I'd be curious to get to know more about it. This person, like, was from Fargo, had lived here their whole life, was at a point where we were able to carry on a conversation about, like, Y94 and other entities, and, like, the station they applied for, they never bothered to tune into until they were on their drive into the interview, and I was like, yeah, no. So that would be a moment that I was like, it's kind of like that, where you have to kind of know where you're going.
1: Or don't make it sound like this is new. Come on, why?
0: You could have lied to me. You could have just lied to me, man.
1: That's what I think. You got to lie a little bit. You got to think of those questions. You need to be prepared for an interview.
0: Like you. I remember you being very prepared.
1: Thank you.
0: We were like, hey, why do you want to come work here? Like, well,
1: I need a job.
0: I've been looking for a job for a year and a half. At this point, I take anything for any pay. And we're like, you know what?
1: Hired.

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1: Y94, apparently there's a weird trick that may stop sugar cravings. And it just takes a few minutes. It's later this hour, Y94.

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194, this might be the strangest anti-sugar trick you're going to hear all week. Researchers say taking a few deep sniffs of pineapple scent may reduce sugar cravings. Just within minutes.

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0: There are rumors that Taylor Swift has 6 wedding dresses. She just hasn't locked down that final look. I had 2. One of them still has tags sitting in my closet. I had a

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194, if you're someone who snacks at night even when you're not hungry, this simple trick, it's going to stop it. 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
10: 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You're not working hard. Yeah, right, picture that with a Kodak. Or better yet, go to Times Square, take a picture of me with a Kodak. Took my life from negative to positive, I just want y'all to know that. And tonight, let's enjoy life. Pitbull.

0: 194. 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And to stop the snacking, brush your teeth. The minty toothpaste changes the taste in your mouth. 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

94, the age you're the happiest. 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

Billie Eilish, 194. She says the worst thing that happened to her as a kid accidentally changed her entire life. Originally, she planned on going into dance until a serious hip injury ended that dream when she was 12. And that's when her and her brother got into music. As she

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And the average age? 52 years old. They say you're more emotionally stable, financially secure, and confident in who you are.

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0: Shawn Mendes on Y94, bringing us just past 1 p.m. on a Wednesday. Well, the T-Wolves lost last night, but we're back at Buffalo Wild Wings Friday. Going to be there 7-9. Game 6 going on. They're back at home, Minneapolis. We'll be at Moorhead location 7-9 doing the timer challenge, and we have more prizes for you to win. So come hang out, Buffalo Wild Wings Moorhead location on Friday.
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That's Olivia Dean on Y94. And the Y94 Golf Pass is officially back. $149. 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

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It is beautiful outside, so I'm going to do my best to wrap up this workday for you with the nonstop music. Also reminding you that tomorrow, Thursday, 5 to 7, we're on Tavern Time, Top Shelf Tavern in West Fargo. 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
12: 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Moorhead.

Well, it is official. The automatic ticket machine going to be kicking off next week. That's right. Your chance to win concert tickets to any of the shows coming to the Fargo-Moorhead area. Foo Fighters, Shinedown, Jason Derulo, and a whole bunch more.

That's Benson Boone on Y94. I'm Joel D. Appreciate you hanging out with me. Well, here's a public service announcement I never thought I'd have to say out loud. Your fingerprints could be used against you if you do bunny ears or the peace sign in photos. Now, if you have, of course, it's got to be a clear photo, right? The perfect lighting. But AI is apparently able to extract that from the photo and then being able to use your fingerprints for whatever they're going to use your fingerprints for. That is crazy. Welcome to 2026. Never thought I'd have to say, hey, be careful for that. Somebody might scam you out of your fingerprints because you do a peace sign or a bunny ears. Turn it inwards is what the experts say. If you're going to be throwing up a peace sign or anything, make sure your face

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And we're back at it. Top Shelf Tavern tomorrow in West Fargo. 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

0: go.
1: Well, here's an interesting one. Y94 artist Dua Lipa is taking Samsung to court over a photo she says the company used without her permission to help sell TVs. Now, you probably have seen the photo of Dua Lipa on boxes for TVs and some other advertisement. Now, according to the lawsuit, Samsung allegedly put a copyright image of Dua Lipa on TV packaging and marketing materials, making it look like she endorsed the product when she didn't. Now, according to this, it was taken back in 2024, and Dua Lipa's team said Samsung kept using it even though they were told to stop. Now she's seeking $15 million in damages, claiming the company used her image to cash in on the popularity of her and her brand. Now we're just waiting to see what happens, but $15 million, that seems like a low price, right? 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

Even if you know that you don't want me, I'll let you play.

Y94, making away just past 3 o'clock on this Wednesday. And coming up here, a commencement speech at the University of Central Florida that took an awkward turn and the speaker got booed. Why she got booed? Coming up here in 6 minutes right now. Alex Warren, Fever Dream.

It's Tate McRae and Greedy on Y94. Now, there is a video that's going viral right now of a woman by the name of Gloria Clodfield doing a commencement speech at the University of Central Florida. Took an awkward turn for her because she said that AI is the next industrial revolution, and everybody in the crowd, all the students, started to boo her, but she continued to talk about AI and how it's in the palm of our hands, it's everywhere, and it's going to be taking over jobs. And people are like, what are you doing right now? You're basically saying that our degree's going to be irrelevant here in a few years.

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1: 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All right, Thursday, it's going to be partly cloudy and windy again. 83 for the high, so a little bit more of a warm-up tomorrow. 81 on Friday, partly cloudy, windy conditions as well. We're going to see that chance of rain get pushed into later Sunday is what it's looking like now. Right now, though, 77 sunshine. We're still in that red flag warning.

Y94, well, y'all been waiting for it. The next contest for Y94 is going to be the ATM. The automatic ticket machine is back starting next week. Your chance to win tickets to all of the concerts through the Fargo-Moorhead area.

Kaz and Olivia Dean on Y94. Today's What's Good. Coming up here, we're going to shout out local Chris Tungseth from Fergus Falls. We now know what day they're going to celebrate Chris coming back from American Idol. We got the details in two songs right now, Maroon 5.

0: Y94. Happy Wednesday. Joel D. hanging out with you. It's time for something good on a Wednesday. Okay, and what's good is we got the official details for the welcome home party, Chris Tungseth Day in Fergus Falls. Now, Chris Tungseth captured the hearts of all of America, being on American Idol, making it to the top five. And local boy, Fergus Falls, he's played here in Fargo as well, at like Sandbox and some other venues as well. Now, here's the deal. He's going to be having a homecoming parade since he just wrapped up American Idol here earlier this week. But Saturday, May 16th, Fergus Falls, there's going to be a parade starting at 2 p.m. They're doing a parade float acceptance until tomorrow, 4 p.m. is what the details are for that. But then there's going to be a homecoming concert at Kirkbride Park, 6 p.m. Chris Tungseth's going to be performing there. Some other bands as well to open up for him. But we're going to have Chris Tungseth Day in Fergus Falls, Saturday, May 16th. All right, make those plans. Let's go. Welcome Chris Tungseth home after putting Fergus Falls on the map from American Idol.
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Well, it is official. Y94's ATM, the automatic ticket machine, going to be kicking off next week. Your chance to win concert tickets to all the shows. All right, we got Foo Fighters coming, Shinedown, Jason Derulo, whole bunch more. Your chance to win those with the ticket machine starting Monday morning. 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

Tozier on Y94 playing nonstop music. And coming up here in 6 minutes, if you're in a fresh relationship, there is one surprising rule that a divorce attorney swears by on the

Okay, there's quite a few divorce attorneys out there saying that couples should bring up prenups early in a relationship. It's Joel D. hanging out with you here on Y94. And some of them even saying by the third date, prenups should already be discussed. But at the same time, why are we talking about prenups by the third date? That's like already saying you're going to get married. Some people it takes

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Timberlake on Y94 playing the nonstop music for you tomorrow. Back at it, Top Shelf Tavern. We're going to be on Tavern Time in West Fargo, rolling up with prizes. 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So come hang out with us at Top Shelf Tavern in West Fargo. We're going to be there

one story. These guys broke into a school and stole the craziest thing. Not the thing you would think about, but at the same time, I mean, low-key, 90s kids out there, you might want to steal this from a school. We'll do it in two. Right out, Posty. It's Better Now on 194.

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So if our time is running out, day after day, we'll make the mundane a masterpiece. 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

0: Alex Warren on Y94. Joel D. hanging out with you, and it's officially time for our Wednesday.
1: What is that?
0: Okay, today's What the What story coming out of Florida. I mean, that's obvious, right? But at the same time, this is the weird headline. Somebody broke into a school and stole 100 hot dogs and some other things. So yeah, Florida police are investigating two males who hopped a fence at a high school, entered the building through an unlocked door, rolled some bicycles and used some other equipment inside of the school, and then they stole $50 worth of lanyards, also got away with approximately 100 hot dogs and some ice cream that they valued at only $60. I feel like 100 hot dogs and ice cream gotta be valued more than $60. Either way, they still haven't figured out who it is, so the police down in Florida are asking for the public's help to get some leads on this. I mean, do they have mustard and ketchup on their face? What are we doing?
2: Y94.
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Selena Gomez, Calm Down on Y94, making her way just past 5 p.m. And y'all been wondering what's going to be the next contest and giveaway with Y94 after we gave away $5,000 worth of Secret Sound money. Well, here it is. Y94's ATM is back in the studio. The automatic ticket machine going to be going off Monday morning, all right? We'll be calling off names. You can find out more information, Y94.com. But we got Shinedown tickets, Foo Fighters, Jason Derulo, and any show coming to the Fargo-Moorhead area in that ATM. The automatic ticket machine goes off Monday morning. For just a

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I'm old, and millennials listening, you're old too, because something that we used to play when we were kids back in high school making a huge comeback right now. I'll tell you what it is in two songs right now. Shinedown, Y94.

That's the new one from Olivia Rodrigo. Joel D. hanging out with you. Well, if you're a millennial, you're going to feel old when I say this, because remember hacky sacks? It was like the cool 90s thing to do, and basically just a bean bag that you would hit with your feet. It's popular again. Yeah, Gen Z and the generation below playing it all over again. 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
8: 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All right, tomorrow, Thursday, cloudy and windy out there. We do warm up a little bit hotter than today, 83 for a high. 81 on Friday, partly cloudy and windy. And then we do see a chance of some rain here, looking like Sunday is where it's getting pushed back to. Right now, though, sunshine and 78 here in Fargo-Moorhead.

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1: Well, it's official. Y94's ATM is back in the studio. The automatic ticket machine starting next week. We're going to be kicking out concert tickets to all different shows around the Fargo-Moorhead area. Jason Derulo, Shinedown, Foo Fighters, and so many more. That ATM is fired up and ready to go Monday morning. Automatic ticket machine kicking them out to caller 9 starting Monday morning.

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y'all been waiting for it, and our next contest is starting next week. Y94's automatic ticket machine, the ATM, is back in the studio. Going to be kicking out tickets to Jason Derulo, Shinedown, Foo Fighters, and so many more. Coming to the Red River Valley Fair, Fargo Dome, Shields Arena, we got you covered. The ATM is back at it next week, all right? So be ready to go and have Y94's number, 701-236.

That's Olivia Dean on Y94. And our info to go, Y94 artist Dua Lipa is suing Samsung. I got the details and the juiciness coming up after Somber is back to friends on Y94.

0: Well, here's an interesting one. Y94 artist Dua Lipa is taking Samsung to court over a photo she says the company used without her permission to help sell TVs. Now, you probably have seen the photo of Dua Lipa on boxes for TVs and some other advertisement. Now, according to the lawsuit, Samsung allegedly put a copyright image of Dua Lipa on TV packaging and marketing materials, making it look like she endorsed the product when she didn't. Now, according to this, it was taken back in 2024, and Dua Lipa's team said Samsung kept using it even though they were told to stop. Now she's seeking $15 million in damages, claiming the company used her image to cash in on the popularity of her and her brand. Now we're just waiting to see what happens, but $15 million, that seems like a low price, right? Y94.com to see the full story.
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That's Eminem on Y94. And tomorrow, back on Tavern Time, Top Shelf Tavern in West Fargo. 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

Jazz Hosier to give me my cue to wrap up my time in the Y94 studio. Gonna make that elbow room for E. He's on his way in here to take you all the way to midnight. Have a great rest of your night. Be safe out there. I want to talk to you, not about you. Until next time, I'm Joel D. Saying see you later on Y94. Here's Zara.

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